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1: Oh, yeah, it's BS on the 25th anniversary of Blake's debut album. 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
6: Hey, y'all, welcome to Wild Ponies Happy Hour.
7: We are Doug and Talisha from the band Wild Ponies. We have a very, very dear friend in here with us today, Mr. John Bird.
6: Hey, John.
8: Hey, y'all.
6: So we're glad to have John with us. We're going to be here for the next hour or so picking songs and telling stories. He's one of our favorite songwriters, one of the best singers in this town, and just an all-around fun guy to hang out with.
7: And an amazing storyteller.
6: Yeah.
8: Oh, I can talk.
6: Some of my favorite times in town have been, you know, having a beer with John at somewhere, or having a whiskey at our house, or having coffee at the Biscuit House.
8: Shoot, yeah, man.
6: Good conversations.
8: Yeah.
7: Oh, yeah.
8: I'm going to start with the cliche almost, Graham. Okay.
6: Okay. That's not a cliche.
8: And he's doing a George Jones song.
6: Perfect.
8: I had a professor at the University of Alabama that sat me down and made me listen to Graham Parsons. I was taking a history of rock and roll class.
6: Yeah.
8: American studies, you know. And he said, listen to this. And I was like, is this cool? Can this be cool? I didn't think this could be cool. I didn't think this was okay. Because my whole growing up in Alabama is my folks like country music, even though they like the 40s swing stuff because of their generation. But I grew up going, no, I don't want that.
6: Really?
8: And, oh, yeah. Oh, my gosh. I don't trust any Southerner who hasn't gone through a period of estrangement from their roots.
6: Oh, for sure. No, I agree with that. Yeah, I do agree with that.
8: I was estranged from my roots.
6: Mine was avant-garde jazz. I was big into like the knitting factory scene up in New York City for a long time. It was really dumb.
8: Of course.
6: It was fun.
8: Of course. Oh, the reason I picked Graham is because he's my window into this whole thing. And he's not better than George Jones. He's not better than all the people he covered. He just said, listen to this, listen to this, listen to this. And he's the one that, through my, how ironic, a academic, he said, listen to this guy, Graham Parsons.
6: What, how, when was that, roughly?
8: 1977.
6: Yeah.
7: Oh, that was a great year.
8: A long time ago. I was 21.
6: Yeah.
8: But I was estranged, you know. And I'll say even later, in 1985, I was touring with the Primatons.
6: That was back before John Byrd didn't rock.
8: Oh, that's very true. Yeah, I was a jangle pop, jangle rocking dude. And but I was driving in this van. We were going to play CBGB's, which I was like, all right,
6: yeah,
8: finally.
6: Yeah.
8: 1985, 86, and he was listening to Conway Twitty, the singer, the main guy, the songwriter in the band I was playing guitar for. And I said, why are you listening to this? And he's like, well, he's a singer.
6: Yeah.
8: I'm like, yeah, but I don't, he goes, I'm a singer. I'm listening to a singer. I'm trying to learn how to sing. I want to be a singer. And I was like, I'm confused, you know, because I didn't think it was cool at all.
6: Yeah.
8: And he was like, just listen to this, listen to this. And I'm like, well, that's weird. And me being an academic type, I was really keen on class. So,
6: right.
8: Of course, what I heard from George and Merle and Tammy and so many is working class stuff.
6: Right.
8: I'm like, this is real. This
6: is real.
8: Like working class stuff.
6: It's real folk music.
8: Oh, my gosh.
6: It's legit real folk music.
8: So yeah. It just took me I had to come around, you know.
6: Yeah.
8: So but Graham is my kind of my window. But other people, you know, Elvis Costello did a record of George songs or of country songs. That's
6: sure
8: a lot of people's window back into their roots.
6: Mm-hmm. Oh, for sure. Yeah.
8: Grateful Dead is a way that people could be in touch with country music.
6: That was sort of one of my ways back into,
8: is that
6: into
8: right?
6: bluegrass and old time, for sure. Yeah.
8: That's great.
6: Yeah.
7: From your wild jazz. Yeah,
6: and Alison Krauss too, to be honest, but
8: Velvet Underground or Grateful Dead, you can't be both. And so I was a Velvet Underground guy.
6: Yeah.
8: And
6: right.
8: now I realize Velvet Underground were a jam band.
6: Well, we should play a Graham Parsons song, I guess.
8: Well, I had in mind this George Jones song just because it's an example of him turning me on to George. Can I tell you one quick story about Bear Jr., Bobby Bear's son? He and I were talking, speaking of Grateful Dead, there was a band at D's playing, Grateful Dead guitar player noodling. I'm like, I can't take it. I got to step out. And he goes, oh, you don't like this? I'm like, no, it's not my thing. And he said, yeah, I understand. Yeah, I get it. I said, yeah, I'm more of a Lou Reed and, you know, all that. And he goes, yeah, I know. I never got Graham Parsons. And I went, what? He goes, no, I just never got Graham Parsons. I didn't get it. You know what, man? Of course you didn't. Everybody that Graham turned me on to came to your house for coffee. It's like, Graham could do nothing for you. You know?
7: Yeah,
6: that's funny.
8: And that's fine.
6: Yeah.
8: I mean, it's right. Perfectly okay. I mean, Graham's not the greatest singer. I think he's a greater songwriter than people give him credit for.
6: Yeah, I think so,
8: but
6: too.
8: That said, I mean, it's like, okay, it's okay.
6: Yeah, it's fine. It is what it is. But,
8: okay, dude. Yeah, I get it. No problem. All right, George. I mean, sorry, Graham, doing George.
6: Okay.
8: Try that. Right. You're still on my mind.
9: One, two, three.

0: Welcome back to the Wild Ponies Happy Hour with our special guest, John Bird.
1: This is a lot of fun. How's it going, John?
2: I feel welcomed back. I do. Thank you. Can I say, since Graham turned me on to George, my favorite George Jones song is not one you're necessarily going to know or think. It's this song, Mr. Fool.
1: I don't think I know that one.
2: Yeah. It's brilliant, and his vocal is brilliant. And
1: George's vocal.
2: And I will say this, we're talking, you know, I'm a songwriter guy, that's my main thing, but I'm also a singer, since we were talking
1: Absolutely
2: about.
1: Absolutely.
2: And so I think about one of the things that I learned from George Jones, if I learned something, you know, was just singing. And, you know, of course he's, again, people don't realize how many great songs he wrote, too, also. It's the singing, you know, for me. George is one of my biggest. If I say influence, it's going to sound like I sound like him. That's not
1: my issue. You don't sound
2: like
1: him.
2: No. Yeah. I didn't know I sounded like Willie Nelson until I moved here. People are like, you sound like Willie Nelson. I'm like, okay, I guess. I don't know. But I'm just saying, no, it's not to sound like George. It's to sing, you know, sing as good as George. But I tell people all the time about Tim Carroll or Kevin Gordon or Amelia. It's like, I don't want to do what they do. I can't do what they do. I want to do what I do as good as they do what they do.
1: That's a great way to put that.
0: I love that. That is a great way to put that.
2: And that's the thing about, you know, Nashville, the bar is high.
1: And
2: that's good.
0: Yeah. When we've talked about you before and introduced you, like when you came on the trail ride with us, and we said, you know, John Bird is one of the greatest voices in the city of greatest voices.
1: And it's a true story. That's exactly what I was getting ready to say. One of the greatest music writers who ever lived in this town said that. Peter Cooper, our good friend who we miss dearly, said that. So if Peter says it, I'm going to stick to it. You know? I mean.
0: So with that, I feel like we should play a John
1: Bird song. We should play a John Bird song.
0: Which, you know, one of my favorites is Jackknife. We loved it so much
2: my second cut.
1: Your second cut?
2: I'm not kidding.
1: I think we should play our version of Jackknife. Let's play Bird doing something
0: John
1: else.
0: Bird
1: Sorry.
0: Doing...
2: I would love that.
1: Because we never play
0: our stuff. Doing Reputation?
1: Yeah, absolutely.
0: Yeah.
2: Your call.
0: Yeah. I mean, obviously. It's a great song. Yeah. Or Dirty Old River.
1: Let's do
0: Dirty Old River.
1: Yeah.
2: Love that. Yeah. About the Black Warrior River in Tuscaloosa.

0: Hey, welcome back to the Roy Acuff House here at WSM Studios. We love being here. We're with John Bird, hanging out, telling stories, playing songs.
1: Okay, I just want to mention the Louvins.
2: Oh, yeah.
1: They're Alabama.
0: They are.
1: And so, being from Alabama, when I was 21, I was trying to get away from Alabama as fast and as hard as I possibly could. And I was going to move to a city. I moved to Chicago.
0: That's a city.
1: But on the way, I stopped in Birmingham to hear to see a Bob Dylan show. And it was during Last Train. I mean, what's his that record with Mark Knopfler? Slow Train Coming.
2: Oh, yeah.
1: And he halfway through, he introduced the band, and half of the band was from Alabama.
0: Yeah.
1: Because it was all Muscle Shoals people. I'm like, why am I leaving? But I'm like, no, I got to get out of here. I got to get away, you know. And I moved to Chicago, and of course, I worked at a record store, and guys would pull up in their vans with a Confederate flag in the back of the van. I'm like, where did I move to?
0: You know?
1: But anyway, all that's to say, the Louvins, being from Alabama, is like made me proud of that, you know. And I met Charlie a few times, and he was nice as could be. But I said, you know, Charlie, I know you because of Graham Parsons. Yeah, I'm sure. You know, yeah. I'm that figures. And Amy Lou, yep, uh-huh. And I said, and I gave him a song title. And he goes, yeah, my version's way better, you know.
0: That sounds about right. We got to know
1: he
0: Charlie.
1: He was really, you know, tough and just like, okay.
0: Yeah, we got to know him a little bit, too. Talisha got to sing with him a few times. We opened some shows for Charlie.
1: Oh, my goodness.
0: And, he invited her to come do it.
1: That is
0: so.
1: What
0: are you going to do?
2: Yeah. Yeah, it was pretty.
1: Oh, that's.
0: We played with him a few times on the road down in South Carolina and Martinsville in Virginia. We played and we did the Ernest Tubbs Midnight Jamboree.
2: Yeah.
0: With him after the Opry.
2: Actually, we were the night before that, we were playing in Oklahoma City.
0: He invited us
2: to do the Midnight Jamboree, and we said, oh, I don't know, we're in Oklahoma the night before, and he said, it's an 8-hour drive, you can make it,
0: and we're like okay,
2: we'll be there, and we were
0: that
2: there,
0: that.
2: And
1: he was a tough guy. I know, and there's part of me that really appreciates that, respects that,
0: oh, for sure.
1: You know, took no guff, just didn't, yeah.
0: And I don't think he ever got over Ira.
1: No.
2: Yeah.
0: No. Yeah, I think it was something that, I guess a sibling loss like that, and especially when you're that tight and have that contentious relationship like they had both, you know what I mean?
1: Sure. Mm-hmm. I picked the Louvins when I stopped dreaming.
0: Mm-hmm. Oh,
1: because I just love that song.
3: When

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1: We are Doug and Talisha from the band Wild Ponies. We have a very, very dear friend in here with us today, Mr. John Bird.
2: Hey, let's talk about a little bit about what you're doing in town. Tuesday nights are a big hit.
3: Tuesday, well, it's worked out great because it's Honky Tonk Tuesday.
2: Yep.
3: They used to be at the Legion, mm-hmm. and it just got a little too big, and so now they're in the big room at the Eastside Bowl, and I started out at 6 o'clock. Which is my hour, my time, early, 6 o'clock, 6 to 8. It's at least me and Paul, if not a 3 or 4. Now, once a month, I do the full Auto Parts, do a band,
2: yeah.
3: Bird's Auto Parts, but which we just did last Tuesday. But we do that every single Tuesday, and it's great. It is the most bougie honky tonk I've ever played. But when we're playing, and I play my stuff, and it's all pitiful, sad. Try to balance it out with a little bit of hateful.
2: Sure. And,
3: but, you know, as what's his name? Towns Van Zandt said, there's only two kinds of music, blues and zippity-doo-dah.
2: Yeah.
3: And we don't do any zippity-doo-dah. So it's all pitiful, heartbreaking, sad, tragic. So I always say, if you walk in feeling bad, and you hear us singing, you're going to go, man, I thought I had it bad.
2: That's the truth.
3: You'll feel better at our expense. And that's how it's supposed to work.
2: That's how it's supposed
3: to
2: work.
3: That's the blues, baby. Yeah. And that's real, for me, real country music. I don't understand the chest thumping country music.
2: You know, oh, I don't
3: braggadocious. Yeah. I'm like, what, man? Haven't you ever had your heart broken?
2: Yeah.
3: Then you don't qualify as a singer just yet of the, of the country tunes. You know, if all you've done is break hearts. You're not there yet, you know. You need to listen to Conway and George, and I'm just saying.
2: I can agree with that for
3: sure.
2: Yeah.
3: That's all.
1: Now, have you taken to actually dancing after your set?
3: Irina took ballroom dancing. My best gal, Irina, took ballroom dancing when she first came here. She was young, and she was trying to be social. And I took her to... Larmay Sox does the dance.
2: Mm-hmm.
3: She's at 7. But I took Irina one time with me, and just so we could do it, dance around. But I'm like so many musicians. I'm just terrible. You know, I don't know how I can get in the pocket with my guitar and my drummer and my bass player and whatever. But when I'm out on the floor, I'm like, stuttering around. I'm like,
2: It takes practice. It just takes practice.
3: I guess, you know, the thing is, when you go back there at the Honky Tonk Tuesday in the big room and you see all these young folks, and it's a lot of girls dancing with girls and girls dancing with older guys.
2: Yeah, it is.
3: And they're not mashing. It's just that old guys know how to dance.
2: They can dance. That's right.
3: And so the girls dance with them. And I just see the young guys, a lot of them musicians, and they're just like sitting on the wall or sitting in the back. And I'm like...
2: There are
3: what are
2: few,
3: y'all doing?
2: There are a few of the
1: you know, do you know Oliver Bates Craven? He's a great fiddler.
2: He's in Sierra Fiddler.
3: Fiddler. Yep.
1: Yeah.
3: Sure.
2: He's a good dancer.
1: He's a good dancer.
2: Oh, yeah.
1: He's a great dancer. He likes to do
3: It's not impossible.
2: It's
3: like
2: not impossible.
3: You said, I think it's a practice thing.
1: You remember, so when Honky Tonk Tuesday was still at the Legion, one night we were there and...
2: We used to go almost every Tuesday.
1: We did. If we were in town, we were there.
2: Pre-kids.
1: And we went and...
2: Robert Plant
1: there, and Laura went up to him and asked him to dance. She was like, "If I don't, I'll regret it for the rest of my life."
3: Yeah.
1: But he actually had a boot. He had like an Aircast boot on,
3: and he
1: was like, "I'll take you up on it now."
2: He said, "I'll have a range." I think he appreciated it. To be honest, I think he was glad that he wasn't being treated any differently than anybody else in the room.
1: You don't think he was just wearing that boot so he didn't have to?
2: I don't think so. And I'll be honest. That honky tonk. Yeah, right. That was his secret.
1: Depending on who asked.
2: Depending on who asked.
3: Fantastic.
2: I don't know, though, because that room, when they had Honky Tonk Tuesdays at the Legion, and maybe it's true what he said, Bowl, too. I love you, Sub Bowl, so much. It was an equalizer. People, you know, Jack White was there all the time. Yeah. Vince Gill was there a lot. We saw Emmylou Harris there in the house band, you know, playing with Rodney Crowell for people to dance. And the thing is, when they were doing that night, they made everybody crowded to the front like it was a show and they were going to pack in and watch. And they got out there and said, oh, no, everybody back up. This is a dance floor. We're here to dance. This is not what this is about.
3: Yeah.
2: And the band was playing cover tunes, and it was Rodney, Vince, Eamon McLaughlin,
1: Emmylou.
3: Well, if I remember, one of the times that Rodney
2: played. And Vince carried his own amp in and out.
3: I want to say it was the first time Rodney played there. When they started dancing, like second song in, or he goes, so y'all are just going to dance the whole time? And everybody's like, yeah. And he goes, okay, hold on. And he turned to the band. They just canceled the set. And he just played all stuff he played from the American Legion or wherever in Houston. Yeah. He just played all stuff from when he was a teenager.
2: It was fantastic.
3: And the band was like, okay. And it was very cool. I mean, very, very cool. So.
1: Yeah. Good times.
2: So let's play another song.
1: Yeah.
2: What do you got? So what's next on your list, John Bird?
3: I have to mention Hank Williams.
2: Of course.
3: Because I grew up a county over from him. First parts of my life was in South Alabama. And every person in Alabama has Hank, or family. I shouldn't say person. Every family has a Hank Williams story.
2: Sure.
3: My uncle was, I can't remember what he did. It was groceries of some kind. But he would go to Hank Williams' father's store in McWilliams, was the name of the little town it's a crossroad. And Hank died, and he went by there to see Hank Williams' father. And he said, are you going to the funeral, of course? And he goes, no, I'm not invited to the funeral. And he goes, my uncle claims he went, nobody would keep me from my son's funeral.
2: Mm.
3: So Hank's father went to the funeral.
2: Wow.
3: And it was a disaster.
1: Oh, really?
3: Oh, yeah, the ladies.
2: Wow.
3: I mean, and so my uncle was like, he was like, yeah, I did that, you know.
2: I did that.
1: I created that disaster.
3: I'm like, and so I would,
2: you pick a
3: I would venture
2: thing, maybe,
3: every but. Family has goofy, weird, one time Hank did this, one time Hank did that, or one time Hank's mama or whoever.
2: Right.
3: So, and I took Irina I'm just drawing a blank again, but anywhere there's a home where he grew up. It's off of 65 going down to the Gulf, and I took Irina, and there was a lady in there, and she was 90 years old, literally.
2: Yeah.
3: And she was talking to us, and then this other woman comes, oh, here's Hank's cousin.
2: Oh, geez. Come on.
3: Weird. And it was an elderly lady just coming in to say hello to her friend. I'm like, oh, small town.
2: Small town.
3: It's a small town.
1: Well, and it's that same thing happens in
2: music.
1: Liverpool with the Beatles. Everybody has
2: a Beatles story. Everybody.
3: And the same with Elvis in Memphis. Everybody has an Elvis story. It's my mom grew up in Monroeville, in Monroe County, South Alabama, and she went to the same high school as Harper Lee.
2: Oh, wow.
3: And, well, she was, my mom was a little older, but Harper Lee's father, like the one in the movie, I mean, he was my grandfather's lawyer.
2: Oh, geez.
3: And everybody thinks that's a big deal, and it is it's a big deal. But there were only two lawyers in the whole town.
2: Well, still.
3: So he was the 50-50 chance that, you know, Harper Lee's dad was your lawyer, you know?
2: I think what's cooler about that is not that Harper is the way it could have gone the other direction.
3: Of course.
2: But.
3: Yes, I hear you.
2: Yeah.
3: Oh, I know. And listen, my mom went in there when she was very young, and, you know, Harper Lee's father passed away, and her sister, Alice, was a lawyer. And mom went with her father into Alice Lee's office, which had been her father's office, and it was shambles. It was a mess. And my mom was like, this is no way to run it. This is not professional. This is not, you know. My mom went to secretary school, you know, and, And then the father, my grandfather asked for a deed or a this or a that. And she goes, oh, let's see. And she, out of she just pulled it right out. Like, this right here. He goes, and I'm also going to need, you know, X, Y, Z. And she's like, well, oh, that's here. And then over here. And
2: she knew where it all was.
3: Yeah. And so my mom was like, oh, that's interesting.
2: So that's my desk.
1: Is it though? No, Doug's desk is,
2: it's a pile. Currently,
1: if you need to find something, I can put my hands on it.
2: That might be true.
3: I like that though.
2: Yeah,
1: our son says, "Man, Mama's the best finder."
2: Mama's the best finder.
3: Well, the Hank Williams song I picked was "I Told a Lie to My Heart."
2: Oh yeah, it's a good one.
1: That's a good one.
3: And I always say that's a song that proves that Hank must have got a hold of some Sigmund Freud and read it.
2: Yeah,
3: because it is about having two sides to yourself, and like I told a lie to my heart.
2: Yeah.
3: And man, I just love that song.
2: Yeah.
3: So
2: fantastic. Well, here it is.
3: Yeah.

0: All right, I have a hateful song.
1: Okay.
2: Well, you said you...
0: It's called, and I wrote it with Peter Cooper, it's called If Texas...
1: This is one of my favorite John Burke
0: Texas
1: songs.
0: Is so great, what are you doing here? All right, but here's the thing. I was at the bar and complaining, you know, about all kinds of stuff. And I said that out loud, and Cooper said, meet me at my office tomorrow. We're going to write a song. I was like, okay, man.
1: I guess I didn't know that you and Peter wrote that together. I thought that was just yours. I don't know.
0: No. He had to put in the Guy Clark part. I put in the Emmylou part.
1: Okay.
0: He put in the Guy Clark.
1: All right.
0: And then I put in the Alamo thing, too. So,
2: yeah. So great.
1: That's so good. And you know what? Texans can either love it or I mean, like some of them do. You know, they...
0: And oh my gosh!
2: If you can't be offended.
0: The happiest
1: Texans.
0: People I know are the people from Texas that live in Texas. The saddest people I know are Texans who do not live in Texas. They're just
2: that might
0: pitiful.
2: Be true.
1: Well, this is their song.
0: All right, yeah. Since Texas is so great, what am I doing here?
1: Yeah.
3: If Texas is so.

much rather have a whiskey blend. You say Guy Clark is your favorite son. He moved to Nashville in 1971. And if Texas is so great, well then what are you doing here? You wanna talk about Texas?

I were you. You're going on about the Alamo. Well, I was rooting for Mexico. Oh, no. And if Texas is so great,

0: You have been listening to Wild Ponies Happy Hour with our special guest, John Bird. We are Doug and Talicia from the band Wild Ponies.
1: Heck yeah.
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1: John Bird Nashville is Instagram and other type things, and then johnbird.com.
0: And there's no H in that, John.
1: J-O-N. B-Y-R-D.
2: There you go.
1: There it is.

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1: Oh, yeah, it's BS on the 25th anniversary of Blake's debut album. 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

0: 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Ella Langley and Morgan Wallen with a new one. 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Plus Clint Black and his wife Lisa. And Tanya Tucker with Paul Davis and Paul Overstreet. Plus we'll go back to 2011, a great year for duets with Jason Aldean and Kelly Clarkson and Thompson Square. I'm Zach Bennett. I hope you'll join me for this week's Pure American Country.
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0: Imani wouldn't be here if it wasn't for St. Jude, and I can't imagine a better place to be.
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0: Coming up this week on Pure American Country, two voices are better than one. Ella Langley and Morgan Wallen with a new one. Dan Seals and Marie Osmond with a classic. Plus Clint Black and his wife Lisa. And Tanya Tucker with Paul Davis and Paul Overstreet. Plus we'll go back to 2011, a great year for duets with Jason Aldean and Kelly Clarkson and Thompson Square. I'm Zach Bennett. I hope you'll join me for this week's Pure American Country.
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1: Oh, yeah. It's BS on the 25th anniversary of Blake's debut album. So former Teen Blake star Ray Lynn begins the roasting by revealing his oddest pet and the time Blake tried to get me arrested and then off the hook.
2: Just lie. 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

0: Coming up this week on Pure American Country, two voices are better than one. Ella Langley and Morgan Wallen with a new one. Dan Seals and Marie Osmond with a classic. Plus Clint Black and his wife Lisa. And Tanya Tucker with Paul Davis and Paul Overstreet. Plus we'll go back to 2011, a great year for duets with Jason Aldean and Kelly Clarkson and Thompson Square. I'm Zach Bennett. I hope you'll join me for this week's Pure American Country.
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1: Oh, yeah. It's BS on the 25th anniversary of Blake's debut album. So former Team Blake star Ray Lynn begins the roasting by revealing his oddest pet and the time Blake tried to get me arrested and then off the hook.
2: Just lie and blame it on other people.
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0: Coming up this week on Pure American Country, two voices are better than one. Ella Langley and Morgan Wallen with a new one. Dan Seals and Marie Osmond with a classic. Plus Clint Black and his wife Lisa. And Tanya Tucker with Paul Davis and Paul Overstreet. Plus we'll go back to 2011, a great year for duets with Jason Aldean and Kelly Clarkson and Thompson Square. I'm Zach Bennett. I hope you'll join me for this week's Pure American Country.
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0: I never was the smartest, but I didn't try to hide it.
1: That don't mean you get off light for leaving me alone.
0: We were 20 feet from stardom. Now you're staring down postpartum.

0: Did you know VA home loans are a key to home ownership for those who served?
1: It was a personal goal of mine to try and purchase a home before the age of 30. I do remember the first moment I walked into my home. 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I walked in and I could hear my footsteps echo off the back wall. And the first thing I thought in my head was, man, furniture is going to be real expensive. The VA not requiring any down payment prior to buying the home is actually really beneficial because it allowed me to take that money I had budgeted to go out and buy furniture, food, cleaning supplies, pretty much everything I needed. 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Oh, I'm extremely glad I did it. It was one of the best things I could have done for myself, I think.
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0: This weekend on the Crook and Chase Countdown, Blake Shelton lives up to his initials.
1: Oh, yeah. It's BS on the 25th anniversary of Blake's debut album. So former Team Blake star Ray Lynn begins the roasting by revealing his oddest pet and the time Blake tried to get me arrested and then off the hook.
2: Just lie and blame it on other people.
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0: this week on Pure American Country, two voices are better than one. Ella Langley and Morgan Wallen with a new one. 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Plus Clint Black and his wife Lisa. And Tanya Tucker with Paul Davis and Paul Overstreet. Plus we'll go back to 2011, a great year for duets with Jason Aldean and Kelly Clarkson and Thompson Square. I'm Zach Bennett. I hope you'll join me for this week's Pure American Country.
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1: Oh, yeah, it's BS on the 25th anniversary of Blake's debut album. So former Team Blake star Ray Lynn begins the roasting by revealing his oddest pet and the time Blake tried to get me arrested and then off the hook.
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1: They'll use ya, bruise ya, pick and choose ya, raid or date or complicate ya. 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
4: 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And Tanya Tucker with Paul Davis and Paul Overstreet. 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I'm Zach Bennett. 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
1: Oh, yeah. It's BS on the 25th anniversary of Blake's debut album. So former Teen Blake star Ray Lynn begins the roasting by revealing his oddest pet and the time Blake tried to get me arrested and then off the hook.
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0: Hello, friend. 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
1: 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And Tanya Tucker with Paul Davis and Paul Overstreet. Plus we'll go back to 2011, a great year for duets with Jason Aldean and Kelly Clarkson and Thompson Square. I'm Zach Bennett. I hope you'll join me for this week's Pure American Country.
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I'm just an old blue-collar, semi-crazy road scholar. 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
1: Oh, yeah. It's BS on the 25th anniversary of Blake's debut album. So former Team Blake star Ray Lynn begins the roasting by revealing his oddest pet and the time Blake tried to get me arrested and then off the hook.
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1: Jeff, I slipped and fell at a store, and now I have medical bills I can't afford. 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
5: 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And Tanya Tucker with Paul Davis and Paul Overstreet. Plus we'll go back to 2011, a great year for duets with Jason Aldean and Kelly Clarkson and Thompson Square. I'm Zach Bennett. I hope you'll join me for this week's Pure American Country. 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
1: 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Hey everybody, I'm Clint Black. 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

0: This weekend on the Crook and Chase Countdown, Blake Shelton lives up to his initials.
1: Oh, yeah. It's BS on the 25th anniversary of Blake's debut album. So former Team Blake star Ray Lynn begins the roasting by revealing his oddest pet and the time Blake tried to get me arrested and then off the hook.
2: Just lie and blame it on other people.
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0: Hello, friend. 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
2: 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And Tanya Tucker with Paul Davis and Paul Overstreet. 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I'm Zach Bennett. 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
2: 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Now what do I do?
3: 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But you have rights, and you can fight back.
2: Okay, so how do I fight back?
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0: dreams. I hope y'all are ready, because hockey is back in Smashville, and single game tickets are on sale now. 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
1: Oh, yeah. It's BS on the 25th anniversary of Blake's debut album. So former Teen Blake star Ray Lynn begins the roasting by revealing his oddest pet and the time Blake tried to get me arrested and then off the hook.
2: Just lie. Blame it on other people.
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0: 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Ella Langley and Morgan Wallen with a new one. Dan Seals and Marie Osmond with a classic. Plus Clint Black and his wife Lisa. And Tanya Tucker with Paul Davis and Paul Overstreet. Plus we'll go back to 2011, a great year for duets with Jason Aldean and Kelly Clarkson and Thompson Square. I'm Zach Bennett. I hope you'll join me for this week's Pure American Country. Catch the show Sunday mornings 10 to noon right here on the radio home of the Grand Ole Opry.

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0: This weekend on the Crook and Chase Countdown, Blake Shelton lives up to his initials.
1: Oh, yeah. It's BS on the 25th anniversary of Blake's debut album. So former Team Blake star Ray Lynn begins the roasting by revealing his oddest pet and the time Blake tried to get me arrested and then off the hook.
2: Just lie. Blame it on other people.
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